Life Radio. Do you feel guilty when you just sit down for a while? Permission right now for you to just sit and just say, God, be with me. Be with me. Here's Zach Williams. Hey.

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It's like getting counsel from a good friend or a pastor. Coach's Corner coming up after We the Kingdom. He's talking about something we all feel sometimes more these days, loneliness. It's coming up on Family Life Radio.

0: Family Life Radio. I'm Sam. Something new for you. This is called Coach's Corner. It's where Coach John, my pastor and coach friend, stops by and he's reflecting in on some of the things that we're thinking about. These days, there are so many people, and I get phone calls all the time from people who are lonely. And I think it's an epidemic. I think it's something that is leading to even health problems with people. Can you speak as a pastor to the loneliness that so many people are feeling right now?
1: Yeah, 52 million Americans, and it's leading to such bad stuff. But there's a wonderful verse in Psalm 68 that says, listen to the power of this. God sets the lonely in families. He leads the prisoners out with singing. In other words, he puts people in a position where they're going to belong to a family. But the best part is, he leads the prisoners out with singing. If you think about loneliness, Sam, isn't loneliness like the four walls of a prison? I feel like I'm by myself. I'm isolated. That's not God. That's not who he is. And so he leads you out with singing. The family we're talking about could be in a variety of different ways, including maybe listening to Family Life Radio and listening to Sam in the afternoon. You're part of a family, right?
0: Yeah. And you know, I want to say this too, is because you're family, that you have our attention if you ever need it. And so I want you to hear this, that we have a place where you can go, and if you need prayer, you connect with one of our chaplains. We call them care coaches, and they're going to listen to you. They're going to let you speak your heart. They're going to pray. Sometimes they'll cry with you and just be with you. And I've had people call me and go, after I spoke to that person, I felt so much weight lift off my shoulders. That's what we want for you. We want you to be safe. We want you to know you're in family. And if you need prayer right now, go to myflr.org and click Need Prayer.
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0: 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I'm Sam. What songs do you want to hear more? What songs would you maybe like to hear a little bit less? What do you think about this one? Do you want to hear more Josiah Queen like that? 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

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I found this one in Lubbock, Texas. 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

0: look at life like it's a game? And then what are the rules to the game that you're playing? 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
1: Do you have a life philosophy that defines how you treat your stuff? Mine is give everything away. I feel like the rules of the game are how much stuff can you get rid of before you finish. It's like this giant life puzzle, and the greatest joy is to find someone who has some gaps that your actual stuff could fill in some of those gaps. Like, oh, you need books for a 3 to 6 year old? Here, I have so many, please. And then the hardest part is where two people who are trying to get rid of all their stuff get together. Like when I go visit my mom and dad and they're giving me boxes. No, I'm going the other direction. No. Okay, I'll take them.
2: Thank you.
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I'm so glad you're here. My name is Sam. Two times a year, we say, will you help us vote for the music? Decide what songs you want to hear more of, which songs you'd maybe not like to hear quite as much. And then tell us. It could win you a $50 Amazon gift card. Join up to be a music influencer. You'll be voting on songs like this one. Would you like to hear more of this one? Mercy Me, Make It Well. Do you love that one?

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3: You know, somebody's life is going to be radically transformed in the next 28 minutes. I really believe that. And I may not know who you are, and I may not ever hear back from you, but I think you and maybe many others will be transformed in the next 28 minutes, because what we're going to talk about here from the Intentional Living Center, part of Intentional Life Media, is one of the most radical and important, and certainly not represented in our culture today, things that something you can do today to begin a process that could change your life, your health, and the destiny of your future. That's a big promise, isn't it? Come on in. I'm Dr. Randy. This is Intentional Living, along with Amy. Thank you for being a part, helping out today. Appreciate that. And Stephen, thank you. A great part of the ministry, and we appreciate the fact that you're helping out today, along with Ray, who's running the board here at our Intentional Living Center live. The topic is forgiveness. Now, this is not just a Christian or a philosophical discussion. This is hardcore when it comes to your health, to your life, and to your future. The research is very clear that when we harbor anger, that our cortisol levels go up, adrenaline goes up, heart rate goes up, blood pressure goes up. There's a correlation between that and health episodes. It can damage nerve cells, the frontal cortex in your brain, where you make decisions, can be affected. You ever noticed when you're really angry, you do stupid things? You say stupid things, and the decision, never make a decision when you're tired, hungry, or angry. Right? Because you are now drawing blood away from your digestive system, it slows down. That creates all sorts of interesting problems for your digestion, sleep disturbances. And of course, we know the things we need to do, exercise, communicate, solve the problem. And even the scripture says to us, Paul says to us in that famous Romans 12, where he says, to the extent that you can, live at peace with everyone. Scripture also tells us that we're to forgive one another just as Christ Jesus has forgiven us. What a model. And dare I share that we see in the New Testament as well, where the Bible says that if you hold hatred toward your brother, and we're talking about brothers and sisters in Christ, but even closer, siblings, you can't call yourself a Christian. That's convicting. Now, before you run to the door and shut off the radio, we all deal with this. God's not beating us up, saying you can't be human, because the reality is we do have moments of anger and we do struggle with unforgiveness. This is part of the human condition. But when we linger in this and we allow ourselves to live in this cesspool of unforgiveness, it can be so destructive in so many ways, spiritually, emotionally, relationally. And so today we're going to hear some victory stories, and I'd love to hear yours. I told the team here, I really would like to focus, because we can hear the sad stories, and we all have them. I could tell you stories of my justification of being unforgiving to someone by name. You ever notice that when a name is mentioned, certain feelings start to percolate to the surface? So we all are, we all face this, and we're not immune to its consequences. But I'd like to focus today on just hearing some encouraging calls where how forgiveness changed your life. You chose to forgive, and how it changed your life. We're not talking about not having consequences because of behavior. I get all that. That's another topic. But we're talking about you, talking about me. We're talking about the area of control in which we can decide if we're going to forgive or not. And so come and join us. How has forgiveness, in what ways, Has it made a difference in your life? Lines are open. 888-888-1717. Let's go.
4: Hi, Dr. Randy. My name is Jessica, and I live in Tucson, and I'm listening to your talk show right now on marriage and forgiveness, and I wanted to share a story about my marriage and forgiveness. I've been with my husband for 10 years, and I had been holding a very deep, deep, dark secret that I was terrified to tell him because it would have put our marriage on the line and it could have potentially destroyed our marriage. Well, a couple years ago, God prompted me to finally tell him of that secret, and I went in believing that we would end up in divorce after the conversation. But instead, my husband gave me a huge hug and cried with me and told me that he forgave me. And the way that he forgave me was just the way that Jesus would forgive us. It completely changed my entire outlook on forgiving others and being able to forgive. Not only did it free me of my burden of carrying the secret, but it also bonded us on a whole new level and gave our marriage something that it didn't have before. It is now so much easier for me to love and forgive people the way that Jesus forgave us and loved us and the way he wants us to live.
3: That's a success story. It really is. And thank you for sharing that. I wanted to let you in on that personal moment where she shared with so many on the air in the past about her journey and how her husband chose to forgive. You know, there's a power in forgiveness. There's no way that you and I are going to live a full lifetime and not need somebody to forgive us for something. And it might be a small thing or it could be a huge thing. But the reality is, without forgiveness, here's the deal. It's the person that hangs on to the anger and resentment and bitterness and the grudge that usually pays the biggest price. Not the person that you're trying to forgive, who may, frankly, may not even be thinking about it. Powerful. All right. 888-1717. How's it changed your life? Charlotte in New Mexico. Albuquerque, in fact. Welcome to the program.
5: Hi, Dr. Randy. Thank you for taking my call, and God bless your ministry.
3: Thank you.
5: What happened to me was when I came back to the Lord 30 years ago, I was married to a man that was not a believer. He cheated on me. We divorced. Mm. I was sitting in church, and the pastor was saying, if you brought a burden with you that you cannot let go of, please bring it before the Lord now and ask to forgive that person. I was just silently sobbing, and I did it. I was so excited. I forgave he and this woman. Then what happened, I was euphoric for like, oh, days. I don't recall how long it was. But then all of a sudden it started to creep back in, and I thought, wait a minute, I checked this off my list. Now what's going on here? And very quickly I learned this isn't a check off a list. It's a process. And the more that the process gets easier and quicker with repetition. And I have been called upon to forgive people. And because of that constant, what I want to encourage other listeners is you do it once, don't give up. Keep doing it. It gets easier and easier and easier. Through that repetition, it becomes such peace and joy. And you know, and through this 25 years that I've been doing this, it's gotten easier and easier. And I'm like, somebody goes, wow, can you believe what that person did to you? And I'm going, I don't remember what you're talking about. And they're going, well, it was just last week. And I'm going, you know what? They're forgiven. I'm forgiven. They're forgiven. And that it becomes a thing of beauty to be able to forgive quickly and easier. And peace and joy are evidence that we're following God's word.
3: Well stated, Charlotte. You've been through it. You understand it's a process, and there can be that euphoric feeling of saying, I choose to forgive. I mean, that's a spiritual thing, but as we know, Satan loves to keep coming back and whispering and challenging and indicting and doing all the things that he does, and we have to continue to be on guard against that and catch it early so we don't let the root of bitterness start to grow in our life.
5: Right.
3: Absolutely.
5: And that we get the peace and the joy, and we are rewarded for that, too, is that we're following God's word.
3: Absolutely.
5: And I love that feeling. And is it easy? No. Sometimes it's easier than others. But, you know, I have fewer bad days. Mm-hmm. I have, you know, because I'm turning to the Lord quicker on all of it.
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3: See, here's what the scripture says in Proverbs 6:6. Consider the ant, the scripture says. The ant is a picture. In fact, it's the mascot of our Intentional Living Center, because the ant is a creature that is very goal-directed, knows why they're here, and they get it done. I think what God has for us is an opportunity to develop better habits. I don't have time this morning, but in our conferences, we teach on habit formation, how habits are formed, how to develop healthy habits. All habits are in life, good or bad, all habits are as an outward expression of an inward reality. That's an excerpt from our featured lesson for members up on our website at theintentionallife.com, where we are committed to bringing good content, life-changing content, more peace, more purpose, and a sense of what does it mean to live an intentional life in Christ? And one of the steps is forgiveness. We can't move too quickly beyond this reality when that verse in the book of Ephesians, where Paul reminds us that we are to forgive each other just as God has forgiven us. When we camp for a little bit on the level of forgiveness God has given to us in our lives, it should make, in our own minds, a little bit easier forgive someone else. Where it gets tough is where the other person may not even ask for it or even know they need it. It's easier when it's asked for, but not always is it asked for. It makes it tougher for sure. All right, let me go to the calls. Eric is in Michigan. Hey, Eric, how are you today?
6: Doing good, Dr. Randy. And my quick thing was, a couple years ago, I did something and really made a big old mess at work, and was just, you know, it was over a girl, and we just made a big old mess, and everybody talked about it, but nobody would talk to me about it. And then a year later, I was at Walmart, and that girl that I offended comes up to me, says hi, like nothing ever happened, forgave me, and it helped me move on forward from that. And that's what the power of forgiveness did for me in my life, because here's the situation where she could have thrown the book at me and, you know, still been angry, but she came and forgave me, and we've been friends ever since. So it was just a power of a miracle of healing and forgiveness, and it helped me to move forward.
3: That's a story, isn't it? Sometimes we get stuck in this. It's like a cesspool. And forgiveness is a powerful thing. And I know some are, I know this, some are listening, you're thinking, but you don't know my story. No, I don't. But I do know this. While there need to be consequences, there need to be reality. There are situations that obviously forgiveness is still a part of it, as far as not harboring or hanging on to. Because unforgiveness is something that can destroy the holder of the anger and the grudge. And you look at Eric here. Eric, what a story, you know. Something from a workplace situation where that person chose to clear the air and you received it and you've been able to move on. It's a powerful thing. All right. Thank you, Eric. Appreciate your call. Let me go to Francis in Arizona. Francis, how are you?
7: I am fantastic. How are you?
3: Good. tell us, how has forgiveness impacted your life?
7: Okay, so when I was a child, I wasn't treated well. I held on to the unforgiveness for about 20 years. When I did finally get to the point where I could forgive, I started remembering all the good things that happened to me as a child. And I was actually able to contact the people who hadn't treated me well, let them know that I forgave them, and that I wanted to start a new relationship with them. And that since then, we've had an excellent relationship.
3: Wow. How's all that changed your life, or you're moving forward,
7: well,
3: Francis?
7: I was sick for a long time. I held on to that anger, and it affected everything I did, emotionally, physically, spiritually. It was always on my mind,
3: yeah.
7: You know? And when I forgave, I was able to let go of all of that. And it was such a relief. I mean, it took me a long time to get there. But when I did, I was like, why didn't I do this sooner? You know?
3: Yeah, that's a powerful reminder that... as she said, sometimes it takes time, and maybe you've been harboring, hanging on to that, whatever it is, for a long time. Maybe today's the day, right where you are today. Maybe before this half hour's up, you're going to make a change in your mind and your heart, and maybe this forgiveness will begin. Maybe there needs to be an ask for forgiveness. Maybe there needs to be receiving of forgiveness. Or maybe it even forgiving yourself, understanding God. The scripture says that if we confess our sins, in 1 John it says, he is faithful and just to forgive and cleanse us from all unrighteousness. Now let me say this. In my experience of working with people over the years, it may not be the most appropriate thing to pick up the call and call someone to ask for forgiveness for a number of reasons. Yeah, I mean, there has to be some common sense and sensitivity to the relationships and the what's gone on in the relationship. And the person may even be gone. They may be, they may have passed already. But the point is, in your own life, you want to deal with this thing of unforgiveness for God's glory, and I believe for your own benefit, because the trickle down is huge. It really is. All right, come join us. How's forgiveness impacted your life? 888-888-1717, the heart of intentional living. Before we get to our next caller, we're wrapping up the month of May and going into the final month, June, the final month of our fiscal year, June 30, just 4 weeks away. And we're going to keep a report in front of you of exactly where we are as a listener-supported ministry. We're not funded by commercials. The ministry is not funded by, any government sponsorship. It is men and women, businesses that choose to donate to the ministry, individuals, singles, young and old, who simply share a gift, an ongoing gift or a single gift to keep the ministry going. And I just got a report from my producer, Stephen. He tells me that as of today, the need between now and June 30th, just roughly 4 weeks, is $71,879. And we'll be at the full funding level, 100%. We're sticklers for the detail because we don't borrow money to operate. If we don't hit the goal, we don't say, well, we'll just borrow money. We don't do that. That's very unintentional. And so we receive what comes in, we project, and we spend according to make a difference in the lives of people. Unlike the giant government debt, we have none. And what comes in goes back out. That's just the way we roll around here at Intentional Living. And I thank those of you who have been so faithful in giving every month. Perhaps this would be a 13th month, an added month gift that you could send in at the year end as a way of saying thank you. We'd appreciate it. Just go to theintentionallife.com. That's theintentionallife.com. And you can click when you do, you can hit the little donate icon, or you can call 888-888-1717 and press number 2. All right. Sounds good to me. Love to hear from you. Scott is in Michigan. Hey, Scott, how are you today?
8: I'm doing wonderful. Randy, I've been praying for your son, Emmett.
3: For Evan, thank you.
8: What I wanted to weigh in about forgiveness is, there was recently, a long, long time ago, back before I got real sick, I had a woman at church accusing me of faking my blindness. And she told me to go up there and get my coffee myself. And I'm sight challenged, and I can't pour very well. And I was afraid I was going to dump the whole pot on the floor. And we were getting ready to have a luncheon for our missionaries that we supported south. And I talked to a lady that I was real close to at south. She was a sister of a brother, and I told her about what happened, and she said to forgive her, and I've been forgiving her, and it's given me much peace.
3: How long ago was that, Scott?
8: Back in 2018, February, in the latter part of February.
3: So you walk up, she walks up, you walk up, she says you're faking eyesight. How did that feel? How did that feel at that moment when she said that to you?
8: By that.
3: Yeah. I imagine you were.
8: I was hurt by that, Randy.
3: And it lasted? How long did it take you? I mean, are you still wrestling with that, or how are you doing with that now?
8: I've forgotten it.
3: Yeah. Took some time, though?
8: Yeah.
3: You know, it's interesting. We think sometimes the things we need to forgive. Well, let me back up. Think about the things maybe you and I have said inadvertently, unintentionally, and they had an unintended consequence. Maybe someone's listening today, and I'm thinking about all the words I've spoken over my many, many years of doing what I do. I know that I have inadvertently probably offended someone. Someone turned the radio off and never listened again. Maybe even harbor feelings. I can assure you from my perspective, from what I communicate, realizing that those things can be inadvertent, the unintended consequences of something that we say and how it can get into the mind and heart of another person and linger there and become damaging for that person. I think about all the situations in my life where people have communicated to me and connected with me. And sometimes people say things and they're not very thoughtful of how they say things. And we can hurt each other unintentionally. And in the process, it can be very, very damaging. All right. We need to take another break, don't we? Quick break. I'll be right back. We're going to continue this discussion at the end of the show and record for a show coming up, I think, next week, as you call 888-888-1717.
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3: And, you know, when you do, you're making a difference. Thank you for standing with the ministry. Boy, we appreciate every gift. It means so much. Thank you, Kurt, for that reminder. Melanie's on the line in Ontario, listening to 93.1 out of Detroit Metro. Hi, Melinda. How are you? Or Melanie, I'm sorry.
11: Hi.
3: Melanie, how are you?
11: I'm good, thank you.
3: Go right ahead.
11: How are you?
3: Good, thank you. Go right ahead.
11: I wanted to talk about forgiveness, too. I read a book called The Shack, and I got to tell you, it hit me in a way I wasn't expecting. You know, during the book, God's talking to this man about true forgiveness. And I had gone through therapy for many, many years on sexual abuse from when I was a child from a family member. And when I read that section about true forgiveness, and I was able to release, you know, there's one thing to say you forgive someone, but then to actually wish them no harm, it's a true forgiveness, and there's a difference. And I didn't realize there was such a big difference. I was a custodian, and I was cleaning, and I was sobbing, and I just kept going. And I know I probably looked a fool, but I didn't care because I had so much joy because I was able to let go of so much hurt because I knew that I had to love him and forgive him truly, not just, I forgive you, but I'm never going to forget what you did. No, no, no. That's not true forgiveness. It had to be a complete, I love you and I want what's best for you. And it was a monumental moment for me. And that was when true forgiveness really hit me.
3: Wow. And has that continued in your life?
11: Absolutely. I couldn't believe it. It transformed me so much. I like called family members. I'm like, oh my gosh, you know how you're having trouble with this person? You got to try this. You just read this book and see if it hits you. And I was sharing it with everyone.
3: Yeah. You know, I never read that book. I know it had some controversy, but it was what, like 20 years ago that book was out. But the principle certainly is the power of forgiveness. And you know, it predates anyone's current literature. It goes way back to the Bible, where we're commanded to forgive one another just as Christ has forgiven us. And he knows that that is for our own benefit. And of course, God gets the glory. And as I've said earlier, as we're wrapping up the show today, as we process this topic of forgiveness, this does not negate the need for and reality for and the consequences of a person's behavior. There's a difference between restoring a relationship, reconciling a relationship, and someone being held accountable for their behavior, which is important. I mean, that's part of the healing for that person as well. But this thing of harboring, and as Melissa shared with us, I'm sorry, Melanie, as you shared with us, when we harbor these things, there's a break point, and sometimes it's a health break point, it's an emotional break point, it's a relational break point, and we can experience this freedom that we can have in forgiveness through Christ, beginning with recognizing that we need forgiveness from him. You know, the Bible says that if we confess with our mouth the Lord Jesus and believe in our heart that God raised him from the dead, he will save us. There's forgiveness, for God so loved the world that he sent his only begotten son, that whosoever believes in him should not perish, but have everlasting life. Maybe the greatest forgiveness in your life today needed is to turn to him and say, I'm done, Lord, doing this myself, and I give myself to you. And begin the process of forgiveness with receiving it from a God, the God of eternity, the God of creation, the God who loves you today. If you want to join in the discussion, how has forgiveness made a difference? Call me, 888-1717. We'll record it and air it next week. I'm Dr. Randy, Intentional Living from Intentional Life Media.
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Ephesians 2:8-9. 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

0: It's a simple prayer, but it cuts right to the heart of things as we begin each new day. Hi, I'm Bill Running on Family Life Radio. Isaiah prayed this prayer. He said, "Lord, be gracious to us. We long for you. Be our strength every morning, our salvation in time of distress." And I love this prayer because Isaiah is just like me. He's basically saying, "Lord, I know this day may be stressful, so please give me strength. I long for you, and I know you are there." For me, just saying it and believing it, it helps me remember that my strength comes from the Lord. God's grace is sufficient for me. His power is made perfect in my weakness. Thank you, Lord, for that piece of truth, and it's for you too. Here it is again, Isaiah 33, verse 2. "Lord, be gracious to us. We long for you. Be our strength every morning, our salvation in time of distress." A simple prayer with profound implications.
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0: That's called Mended. It's Matthew West on Family Life Radio. Sarah, what does that song mean to you?
1: It just really means a lot to me because I've struggled a lot with depression in my life and different things that have happened to me. And the song is just really encouraging just to know that you know, God doesn't see me the way that I see me.
2: Is there, if I could ask, I mean, there's the depression part of it, but is then there a sense of, like, I don't measure up?
1: Yeah, just, you know, like somebody once told me that depression is a sin, and it's just like, well, if this is something I can't control, and yet I go on sinning and, you know, keep on offending God.
2: Well, you know, Sarah, some people can be well-meaning, but they're not very helpful. And, you know, depression is like any other illness, right? We don't have any control over it. We can do things to fight it. But God knows you intimately, Sarah, and He sees your heart, and there is no condemnation for those who are in Christ Jesus. And may He give you strength and wisdom to navigate and overcome this issue in your life.
1: Okay, thank you so much. Have a great day.
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0: Who do you think spends more time with God, men or women? Hi, Bill Running on Family Life Radio. Lifeway Research is out with a new survey, and they asked that very question of men and women. These are church-going people, and it turns out that 48% of women said that quiet time with God is part of their daily habit, compared to 38% of men. So men, we've got our work cut out for us. We need to spend more time with God. So I'm going to ask you this, Dolores, where is your favorite place to spend time with God?
1: My favorite place, and pretty much usually it's my only place, being home with children that I've been with most of my life and still, is my closet.
0: That works. Yeah, the closet's a great place to hang out.
1: That's where I go, and I still go to this day. I go pray in my closet. And that is where I really feel close to God. As in the Bible, go to the closet, I literally go to my closet.
0: Well, I'm sure that that's a quiet, private place that you can just be with God.
1: I really feel close to Him because I'm praying to Him there.
2: I am amazed at how different people can be.

Even within my own family, like even when we're trying to find a movie we can all agree on. As hard as it can be, I'm trying to see the good in all the differences. God made us that way, with unique strengths and gifts. And when we join together, it's powerful. In the Bible, Jesus prays that we would be unified so that the world would know that God sent him and that he loves us. Different people, one all-encompassing passion. Now that's worth watching. Experience hope with Family Life Radio. Loneliness can be loud, even in a crowd. When you feel invisible, God sees you. He's close to the brokenhearted. You may feel alone, but you're not abandoned. 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
8: 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I love the story of Lazarus. 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
7: 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All because of that grave robber.
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0: 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For now we see through a glass darkly, but then face to face. I can only imagine.
1: I can

0: I'm Bill Ronning. 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Your direct line to the studio is 888-888-9976. Hello, who's this?
1: Hi, Bill. This is John from Michigan. How are you?
0: I'm doing well, John. How about you?
1: Hey, I'm doing fantastic. You know, you've been talking about praising God through the storm, and I wanted to share a real quick story with you. Back in May of 2011, actually May 10th, 2011, at about 4:30 in the morning, the apartment building that my family and I were living in, along with other family members, was hit by lightning during a thunderstorm and burned to the ground.
0: Oh, wow.
1: And in the process, everybody got out. There was no injuries, no life lost. Praise the Lord.
0: Good, yeah.
1: But in that process, once the day had ended, and I, you know, as a man looking at this place that I used to live in and seeing it burn, it's like, okay, where do I pick up and go from here? Well, the next day, I was at the library checking my email because I knew this story would probably get all over the state, and I have, you know, family across the state, and I wanted them to know that I was okay and friends and everything. And a librarian at this library said, hey, can I talk to you for a minute? I said, sure. And she said, I saw your situation, and do you have a place to go? And I said, well, we're staying for the next couple of days in a hotel. And well, she goes, let me talk to my church. We have a parsonage house, 3 bedrooms, 2 baths, with a full basement downstairs. If you can work around some of the stuff that we have in storage for the church, I think I can get you in there.
0: There you go. There's your God moment.
1: And it was just the beginning of the overflow of blessing that God gives us. When we put him and let him be in total control, we started getting bags and bags and bags of clothes and vouchers for food, meals being brought to us.
0: John, I'm sure that visit to the library that day changed your life in a big way. And, you know, that's what God does. He works in mysterious ways. We can't always see what's down the road. We can't look into the future. But he does promise to provide for our needs day by day. And he did that for you.
1: Amen.
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1: Counting my blessings, that's Seth Schlieder. 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
1: For King and Country, featuring the one and only Michael W. Smith. That's Place in This World. Bill Running with our verse of the day, John 15:10. If you obey my commands, you will remain in my love, just as I have obeyed the Father's commands and remain in his love.
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A brand new music survey has just been sent out, and we would love for you to participate. 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I was blind.

0: That's new from Pat Barrett. I've Got a Fire. 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
1: Hey, y'all. I am so excited about I've Got a Fire this year for a lot of reasons. But this song was a joy to write. It was a joy to record. It was, a forever memory to film that music video with my dad. And all throughout that process, it reminded me of a couple things. One, that what we're a part of, this faith that we're a part of, is a long game. This is about our entire lives being lived, and not just living in the moment we're in, but finishing faithfully. And what an amazing, testimony to the world to watch someone, not just a moment of their life, but the longevity of it, walking towards the Lord is so powerful. But also, to live in the fullness of what Jesus has done inside of us. And that flame that burns, my prayer is that the older I get, the brighter I burn. And what a sign and a wonder that could be for the world, and what a testimony of how great God is.
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That's Forrest Frank. You're Always Better. Bill Ronning on Family Life Radio. I hope all is well with you tonight. Here's one of my favorite songs, maybe for you as well. Phil Wickham, Homesick for Heaven.

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0: Who do you think spends more time with God, men or women? Hi, Bill Running on Family Life Radio. Lifeway Research is out with a new survey, and they asked that very question of men and women. These are church-going people. And it turns out that 48% of women said that quiet time with God is part of their daily habit, compared to 38% of men. So men, we've got our work cut out for us. We need to spend more time with God. So I'm going to ask you this, Dolores. Where is your favorite place to spend time with God?
1: My favorite place, and pretty much usually it's my only place, being home with the children that I've been with most of my life and still, is my closet.
0: That works. Yeah, the closet's a great place to hang out.
1: That's where I go, and I still go to this day. I go pray in my closet, and that is where I really feel close to God. As in the Bible, go to the closet, I literally go to my closet.
0: Well, I'm sure that that's a quiet, private place that you can just be with God.
1: I really feel close to Him because I'm praying to Him there.
2: You know, here I am trying to find fulfillment and identity and all of these other little things that just never really fully satisfy. They never really deliver. It's like decaf, right?
3: Chad Williams on Focus on the Family Minute.
2: Jesus says that if you drink of His living water, He says you'll never thirst again. How is it that all these other things leave you hungry and thirsty for more, but He says you will never thirst again? The way that works is this, is because once you have that right relationship with your Creator that you're always meant to have through His Son Jesus, the search is over and you are complete. You're complete. And then all these other things in life that leave you hungry and thirsty for more, never really satisfied, you could actually finally enjoy them now like you never have before in their proper category where they belong. They're all supplementary, secondary to life.
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0: It's a simple prayer, but it cuts right to the heart of things as we begin each new day. Hi, I'm Bill Running on Family Life Radio. Isaiah prayed this prayer. He said, "Lord, be gracious to us. We long for you. Be our strength every morning, our salvation in time of distress." And I love this prayer because Isaiah is just like me. He's basically saying, "Lord, I know this day may be stressful, so please give me strength. I long for you, and I know you are there." For me, just saying it and believing it, it helps me remember that my strength comes from the Lord. God's grace is sufficient for me. His power is made perfect in my weakness. Thank you, Lord, for that piece of truth, and it's for you too. Here it is again, Isaiah 33, verse 2. "Lord, be gracious to us. We long for you. Be our strength every morning, our salvation in time of distress." A simple prayer with profound implications.
1: My dad encouraged me, and it changed my life. Hi, I'm Dr. Randy Carlson with an Intentional Living Minute. Personally, my relationship with my dad was very strong. He was a man who encouraged other people, and he certainly encouraged me. Encourage someone today. Encouragement is a gift. My dad encouraged me in a lot of ways, in person, on the phone, through the mail. He'd say things like, "I'm proud of you," and he'd give me opportunities, in fact, when I was younger, to speak and to share musically, and those things built my confidence to do some of the things, frankly, that I do today. You know, I didn't always like it as a teenager, but I look back now and appreciate the fact that my dad was there as an encourager in my life. So let me ask you today, who are you encouraging? Find someone today, someone close to you, and encourage them. And when you do, that's intentional living.
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0: I am amazed at how different people can be, even within my own family, like even when we're trying to find a movie we can all agree on. As hard as it can be, I'm trying to see the good in all the differences. God made us that way, with unique strengths and gifts. And when we join together, it's powerful. In the Bible, Jesus prays that we would be unified so that the world would know that God sent him and that he loves us. Different people, one all-encompassing passion. Now that's worth watching.
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0: 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A hurricane makes landfall. 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Floodwaters rise. And in a moment, everything changes. 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

0: 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Can I admit right now, I'm very jealous of Forrest Frank because I cannot whistle any longer. I don't know what happened, but it's just not there. But mercy me is, here's Make It Well.
1: Me?

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0: Jordan St. Cyr on Family Life Radio. Hi there, I'm Jennifer Davis. And if you are a mom and you've dealt with that yucky old mom guilt, oh, I would love to just shake you and tell you, you don't have to feel that way. We've been there, we've done that, many of us, including Christian artists, just like Tasha Layton. And she gets real about that mom guilt on myflr.org in the Life in Session series. She talks about the pressure to hold everything together. 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And then the freedom that she found in releasing control to God. And you can do the same. Just go to myflr.org and check out the Life in Session series and let go of that mom guilt. You're a great mama.
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3: 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I love the story of Lazarus. It's one of my favorite moments in all of the Bible. If you're following somebody who can raise the dead, he can call your name, and whatever you're up against right now, I know he can call.

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0: Good morning, and thank you for listening to Family Life Radio. I'm Jennifer Davis, and I would love to invite you to join our ultimate baby shower. It's going on right now through Father's Day, and we have teamed up with pregnancy resource centers across the country because right now there are some expecting moms in need, and they need our help because being pregnant should be a fun and exciting time for them. But instead, right now, it's stressful and uncertain. So that's where we come in. They need help with items for baby. So that means diapers, wipes, clothing, baby bottles, blankets, everything baby is needed. And you can find out what is needed at the resource center nearest you by texting the word baby to 58326. And if you're not able to donate items, maybe you can donate your time because volunteering is also needed. And at the very least, can you say a prayer for these expecting moms and help them get off to a great start in life? We appreciate you. Again, you can find out all the details at myflr.org.
1: 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And those things built my confidence to do some of the things, frankly, that I do today. 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
2: Hey, good morning. We are Kenkel, Fritz, and Friends with producer Adam and Misty. Hello.
3: When you are dealing with something difficult, it can be very easy, I think, to get immersed in the problem itself. And I just found out a friend of mine does this, and I thought, that's a really good reminder. It's so simple, but so powerful at the same time. When she has a big problem that she starts to stare at, and she's like, the longer I look at my problem, the bigger that problem gets. You just start to be surrounded by it, and it starts to feel like you're never going to be able to find a way around it. And she said, I have to remind myself, God is so much bigger than this problem ever could be. And so she will take a post-it note, and she just has it in front of her all day, every day, till she works through that problem. And it simply says, don't magnify your problem, magnify your God.
2: Amen.
4: Ooh. Hello.
2: Yeah. Look at how big his biceps are.
3: Right?
2: Huh?
3: Let him do the heavy lifting on
4: that's
3: the problem,
4: right.
3: too.
2: He's bigger than the problem. You're right, when we just kind of meditate on the problem. Oh, but this is happening. That's what you're doing. You're making it bigger than God.
4: I never thought about that. And in that, you're giving the power to the problem and not to God.
3: Yeah.
2: Exactly.
4: Whoa.
2: Yeah.
3: We're like a little anxiety generation machine at that point.
4: Yeah.
2: And you know what I'm reminded of? A lot of conversations we have with listeners, we'll ask them, okay, well, what was the breakthrough? And a lot of times it's like a huge percentage. 9 times out of 10, it's like, well, I gave it to God.
3: Common denominator.
2: I just said, here you go, because he's big enough. So, yeah, maybe you got something that just seems to be growing in your mind. Well, guess who's bigger? God is.
3: Mm-hmm.
2: Give it to him today.
5: It's not just another day. It's the start of a great day.
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1: Got an invitation to a friend's going away party and might have missed something and showed up embarrassed.
0: Uh-oh. All right. What happened? It's coming up in 5 minutes on Family Life Radio.

0: It's Kenkel Fritz and Friends with producer Adam and Misty. This is Family Life Radio, and maybe you've been there. I got in trouble earlier. Didn't read all of an email. Started pestering them for the details. They're like, I gave them to you in the email.
1: Per my last email.
2: When the word per comes out, it's getting serious.
0: Yep. You guys ever do that? Not quite catch all the details of what's going on?
2: Last week.
0: What happened?
2: So I went to this goodbye party for a couple friends. They're moving out of town for a new job, and there was this big get-together, and I said, hey, come at this time. There's going to be a pool party. Bring snacks if you want. Sounds awesome. I get there. I'm in just a swimsuit and old pool t-shirt. Everyone else is in, like, flower shirts and wearing Hawaiian leis and have flowers around their neck, and I'm thinking, I think I missed something. The host of the party was like, oh yeah, it was a Hawaiian theme. Oh, well, I'm in my Friday night off work theme right now. In my whole t-shirt and swimsuit. And I realized, oh no, so I looked back in the email, sure enough, it was there. I totally missed it.
0: Did you out yourself or just act like your outfit was it and you're just gonna rock it?
2: If I was smart, I would have done that. Instead, I was like, I forgot. Aww. I didn't catch it, but it's fine. I was wearing flip-flops. Yeah. That's kind of Hawaiian.
0: There you go.
1: You know, you're in pool attire.
2: Yeah.
1: You were halfway there.
2: It was great.
1: I feel like you're both one step ahead of me. I don't ever even see the email, so.
0: He doesn't even see the email.
1: I have no idea what's going on ever.
2: You can't miss what you never forgot.
1: Exactly.
0: All right, so did this ever happen to you? 888-888-9976. You can text us at 58326.
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Maybe this will encourage you if you feel like you've done things that are just too bad, too awful for God. We'll talk about it coming up in about 5 minutes. Corey Asbury now. This is The Father's House.

0: Family Life Radio. We are Kenkel, Fritz, and Friends. Good morning.
1: Life is messy, right? And there is a lot of just dirt that we accumulate, I guess you could say, over the years. And I don't know about you, but there are times where I catch myself kind of trying to hide the worst parts of myself from God, which is goofy because you can't hide anything from God, but you kind of want to present your best version. And there are times where I just feel like, especially with like my mental health struggles, I end up literally in the dirt, can't pick myself up. And I don't like for people to see me that way, but I really don't like for God to see me that way. And I ran across this devotional where somebody was talking about how at least three times they can think of God literally gets in the dirt. So the first time is to create Adam, then to bury Moses, and then to defend a woman caught in adultery. And then he literally will kneel beside us in our shame. He will get in the dirt with us. He can handle it, and we don't have to hide it from him.
0: Yeah. I could take it a step further. He was born in a manger.
1: Yeah.
2: Yeah. In the dirt.
0: Yeah. Mm-hmm. Not the cleanest place. So, yeah, you're right. I like this. He was in the dirt with us. It still is.
1: Mm-hmm. Thank goodness, because I spend a lot of time there.
0: Maybe you feel like you need to clean yourself up to come to God. You don't. He says, come as you are, exactly how you are. What I found is the more time you spend with God, it's kind of naturally, you just start wanting to do better.
2: Amen.
0: He gives you a new want to, and that cleans you up. You know?
2: Sure does. I love the fact, too, that we don't have to chase after God in those times of the dirt either.
0: Yep.
2: He meets us there.
0: He's right there.
2: Which is so comforting.
0: Amen. We want you to know this, that if you've asked for forgiveness, he has wiped you completely clean. Is that crazy?
2: I love it. Amen.
0: All the dirt is gone. So that's why I think we forget that.
1: Yeah.
0: That's why we're hiding from him.
1: He's the best Hoover.
3: Kenkel, Fritz, and Fritz in the morning.
4: It's wonderful to listen to them and just have good, clean laughing in the morning.

0: For Kenkel, Fritz, and friends, good morning. Producer Adam, Misty's here.
1: We need more people who are not afraid to ask somebody this question twice. And I know that we all have these interactions every single day. Hey, you okay? Yeah, good. How are you? That's like the normal reaction anytime somebody asks you how you are.
2: As you pass by.
1: Uh-huh. You can tell sometimes, though, when somebody says, yeah, I'm good, or yeah, I'm okay, that they're not. Dig a little deeper. Are you sure you're okay? And give them the opportunity to first let them know you're a safe space, like you're really asking because you care.
0: Yeah. You know what I think? Even if you did sound like they're okay, sometimes you should go in for the second, are you? Because here's me. My first response is going to be, yeah, I'm okay. But if it's someone that I know cares about me, like you two, or, you know, there's some people that are like that in this building, and a good chunk of them are, when they ask the second time, it makes me think again. And then I'm like, well, actually, you know, I've been dealing with my daughter's passing or something, you know, it could be something else. But it does, I feel like it gives you an opportunity to go, oh, they want to talk about it.
1: Yeah.
2: Absolutely.
0: It opens a door right there.
2: It does, because I feel so many also for a long time have to tell themselves they're okay.
0: Yeah.
2: And then when you actually give them an opening to say, you know what? I don't think I am. Right. It even allows themselves to be honest with themselves.
0: Yep.
2: Which is huge.
1: And maybe if you feel like you don't have the kind of relationship where they're just going to pour out if you ask a second time, you could even soften it a little bit by going, hey, is there some way I could pray for you today?
0: Oh, that's good.
2: Absolutely.
0: Oh, that's smart. Oh, you're smart.
1: Wow.
0: It's never been said before.
1: Very rarely.
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She's going to help you do that coming up in two songs. Here's Jamie McDonald, Ain't No Way. Hey.

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1: Good morning. We're Kenkel, Fritz, and friends. If you ask somebody how they're doing, do it just one more time. Hey, how you doing? Okay. Usually the first okay is just sort of obligatory.
2: Yeah, doing good, doing fine.
1: But when you go in a second time, a lot of times you really find out how they're doing. And just curious what you feel about that. 888-888-9976. Rhonda is with us from New River, Arizona. What do you think?
3: I've done that and it works. But the biggest thing is, if you're going to ask, mean it.
1: Yes.
3: Be fully engaged when you ask, because people can tell. And sometimes even if you say, you know, hey, can I just pray with you, and just take their hand and pray with them right then, that is amazing. And it makes a big difference.
1: Yeah, I do think that praying on the spot has a completely different than, I'll pray for you. And there's nothing wrong with saying that you'll pray for somebody, but man, does it mean so much right there in the spot when you just go ahead and do it.
3: It does. It makes a big difference.
1: Yeah. You know, and when you ask a second time, you know, you said mean it. I think that also means, well, be prepared to be investing in time, because...
4: Mm-hmm. I feel like if you ask a second time, you do mean it.
3: That's true.
4: I don't see myself, like, if I really am not invested going in for a second ask, I would just be like, all right, bye. But I ask a second time, I am invested.
1: What you're saying is definitely be invested and know it's going to, you know, it might take a while. And mm-hmm. I think that's what you're doing. You're investing in someone.
4: Yeah, be invested the first ask.
1: Exactly.
2: There you go.
1: Do it the whole time.
4: What if we just started there?
2: Yeah, right.
5: I wake up laughing when I hear you guys laugh. Thank you all. You're so much fun to listen to in the morning. You always make me laugh.

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1: Yes, I would love to.
0: We're giving away 50 of them. How to win yours? On the way in 6 minutes. Here's Katie Nicole.
2: Hi.

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1: $50 in this economy. 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
0: We would like you to become a music influencer. 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So, for example, would you rather hear this song?

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0: any good news to share? Well, think about that, because we're going to give you the phone number to call coming up here in a little bit. But first, Casey is with us from Midland, Texas. Tell us what's going on.
1: I am 1 year sober from alcohol as of Wednesday of last week.
2: Wow. That is amazing.
0: Congratulations.
1: Well, thank you. God has been so good. He has totally delivered me from it. No withdrawals, no wants, no nothing. When I get stressed or whatever the case may be, God has been totally there the whole way. I could not have done it without Him. And it's His will, not my will, in my life. And I pray every day for thanks of being sober each and every day.
2: Amen. Wow.
0: That's awesome. What a turnaround.
1: Yes. I went down to Florida to a treatment center for 40 days, and after 2 weeks there, there was some situations that went through. We were doing treatment groups, so I went outside and ended up having time with God, and I said, all right, God, you've got me out here. It's your will, not mine, so you're showing me that you're delivering me from this horrible disease. And I never had any issues, and then while I was there in that month, He used me as a vessel to lead 3 people to Christ, to know Him.
3: Wow.
1: And to plant a seed in 1 other one.
0: Wow, that's cool.
2: That is.
1: If He can deliver me, He can deliver them.
2: You know what I'm hearing? That everything changed when you surrendered.
3: Mm.
2: That's a common theme.
0: Yep.
2: It's really hard to do, but man, the blessing that follows, like legitimate, just total surrender, is unreal. And you're living proof of that.
1: Yes, I've been told by numerous people that I've shared my testimony with. They told me that my job is not done, that God has a bigger plan and path and purpose for me in my life. And I pray about that every day, for Him to lead me and guide me, to use me as a vessel, to show me what His plan and purpose might be.
0: That's exciting.
3: Amen.
0: Well, hey, it's time for your good news. We're told to in the Bible to talk about the good things God has done. So get after it. Here's the phone number to call right now. Call 888-888-9976.
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0: Family Life Radio. We're Kenkel Fritz and friends. Good morning. Producer Adam Mistier here. So this is when you watch someone on TV, especially on the news, you can really analyze what they're wearing, their hair. You can analyze all this stuff. So this lady happens to be a news anchor, and she, after her newscast, gets all kinds of comments on social media on her necklace.
1: Okay.
0: They were positive. But this necklace was actually purchased at a holiday fair by her 5-year-old daughter.
2: Oh.
0: And so she bought it for mom to wear on TV. And, you know, it just reminded me cute little things that, you know, kids buy or whatever. I remember going to stuff like that at school and, you know, doing it for mom. And I don't know, she kept all the stuff that I bought for her. Did she also keep all the horribly made crafts I made? You know what I'm talking about?
1: Oh, yeah.
0: Yeah.
1: Yeah. There's a couple Christmas ornaments every year that makes its ugly appearance that I made.
2: Aww.
1: Just being
2: sweet
1: honest.
2: Sweet little Adam Christmas.
1: Yeah.
0: You know, we do have some of those on our tree.
1: Yeah?
0: We do have some goofy-looking Christmas ornaments that the kids brought home from church or whatever. But, you know, it just hit me. That, first of all, way to go to wear that on television.
2: Mm-hmm.
0: And support your kid.
1: Yeah.
0: But I guess it also goes to show you just don't know the story behind something.
2: Yeah. Mm-hmm. Yeah. Well, I remember this. Oh, my goodness. My grandpa took me to get my mom a birthday gift. I was like 6. And it was a drugstore. And do you remember these from the 80s? It was like a little glass bulb filled with water and a fake flower in there.
0: Oh.
2: Yeah.
0: Yeah, I think
2: it sounds
0: those.
2: About as... It looked about as beautiful as it sounds. Tacky, cheap looking. And I just thought it was gorgeous. And that was going to be the perfect gift for her.
0: Sure.
2: And so I love it. This is so beautiful. And kept it out.
1: Oh.
2: And then one day when she was cleaning, it legitimately fell and broke. And I know she was psyched about it, but it just so happens her birthday was coming up. And what did I do?
0: I got her another one. Oh, man. That is funny.
2: Don't be sad, Mama.
0: All right, now I gotta know something. If you're a parent, did you keep all that stuff? Or did some of it conveniently find itself filed somewhere else? You know what my mom has started doing? Giving me back some of the childhood stuff like that?
1: She's returning.
2: It's a way to offload it without feeling bad is what it is.
1: Yes!
0: I think you're on to something.
2: I bet this will mean so much to you now, sweetheart.
0: I'm like, why are you giving this stuff to me? I do not want it. Like, I have at home a homemade Mount St. Helens that I made when I was a kid that had the top of the mountain would come off. You know, it'd have its eruption. I'm like, what am I going to do with this? You know? I think you're right, Misty. Is she giving that to me so that I will give it to the trash or Goodwill or whatever?
1: She doesn't have to do the deed.
0: Exactly. Oh, yeah. She recently, gosh, it was just last week. Sweetheart, I have your baby shoes for you. What am I going to put them on my shelf at work? Yeah, these are my baby shoes.
1: Kind of outgrown those, Mom.
0: I know. I don't understand it.
2: I like that, though. You should pass them on to Sam. Just keep it going.
0: Sam, I want you to... Sam, sit down. Be prepared for this. I'm giving you my baby shoes.
2: Handle them with care and love.
0: I want to know, is your parent doing this for you, or are you doing this with your kids? What's going on? Is this happening? 888-888-9976. You can text us at 58326. Sam, this is a bear I made in art class. You see the headlines. A hurricane makes land.

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1: Family Life Radio, or Kenkel, Fritz, and Friends. The mystery is, I'm at the age now where my mom is giving me things to give away. And this is what we're talking about. These are your childhood crafts, childhood clothes. I just mentioned earlier, she gave me my baby shoes. I don't want my baby shoes. I don't. Why is this happening?
2: Maybe hanging from your car mirror or something.
3: Bronze them up. Remember when people bronzed them?
2: That's right.
1: So Dana is with us from Midland, Texas. You got a take on this?
4: I did the same thing for my two grown children when we moved, and I gave them just big boxes full. And I just have to tell you, coming from a mother, it's devastating. We can't go throw those things away. We're feeling like we're throwing part of you away.
1: Oh.
4: So I gave them to my children. And I just told my children, I don't care what you do with it. Don't tell me. I don't want to know. I know I can't have it here anymore. I got to clean out some because I don't want to leave them a mess when I pass away. So little at a time.
1: You know, you just softened the blow. That makes a lot of sense. You feel like you're giving away a part of us. So you're basically having us give ourselves away.
4: Y'all can do it. You can do it.
3: My grandma has a little shoebox full of things from when I was a kid. And one of the things that she said I will inherit when she's gone is a lock of hair from my first haircut. And
1: oh.
3: I was like, ooh.
5: I don't know what I can say about this next act. What can you say but sensation?
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0: What?
1: Oh. Yeah. She's in trouble.
2: Uh-oh.
0: All right, Misty's story is coming up.

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0: 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It's Kenkel, Fritz, and friends. So we're talking about we're talking about your parents that give you things from your childhood. And so thankful. We just had a great conversation from Dana, and she basically explained, when we give this stuff away, we feel like we're giving away a part of you.
1: Oh,
0: that's why we're doing it. Because like my mom gave me my baby shoes recently. It's like, what do I don't want these.
1: What am I supposed to do with this?
0: I don't want. Yeah, exactly. So thank you so much. We've got a couple of texts here regarding mom giving back stuff. Absolutely, because we can't get rid of it. And in the testament, it's a testament that this stuff, we just love you so much. Mm. Old, and if you haven't gotten old photos back, it's coming.
2: Yes.
0: Okay, so I'm getting ready for that.
2: Absolutely.
0: Here's another one. Here's a mom with children's gifts. Someday when I give it back to them, it'll be a show that I treasured those gifts.
1: Oh.
0: And I don't expect you to keep it.
2: Oh.
1: Oh.
0: She didn't say this, but maybe it's like Dana that called earlier. Just don't tell me what you do with it.
1: Yeah.
2: But my mom and I had kind of a reverse situation with my stuffed animals. And I had, so I wasn't big on playing with stuffed animals growing up, but I collected them. I had them all over my room. And I had, oh goodness, original Care Bears and Pound Puppies and the Fievel from American Tail, the official like big plush they released, and just all these, and in flawless condition. And so when I left for college, they packed them up in plastic bins. I had like three or four plastic bins full of stuffed animals. And when I was in my 20s, my mom said, can I just donate this to a domestic violence shelter? Because, oh, you know, they take, yeah, stuff for kids coming in. And I really had a hard time parting with it. And she's like, think about how happy it's going to make these kids. And then about 10 years later, I saw where people were selling off these stuffed animals for a just ridiculous amount of money. And I brought it up and I'm like, I cannot believe you talked to me into getting rid of this. I was like, I just saw where somebody sold one of those Fievel plush animals for like $400 on eBay. And she was like, Misty Diane, we donated those to a domestic violence shelter. Wouldn't you rather a child that is scared have something to cuddle up to? And I was like, I mean, I'm kind of looking at what my people are making off of these. I don't know. Yeah.
0: Hey, at least that child in the shelter has bought a new car with it.
2: Yeah.
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1: 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Good morning. We're Kenkel, Fritz, and friends.
2: Never remember my father going to church, and I know my mother prayed for him daily.
1: 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Hang on for the Joy Report. 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
1: I got joy, joy, joy, joy down in my heart today.
0: Linda.
2: Good morning. I grew up where my mother was very involved in the church, a prayer warrior. I don't ever remember my father going to church. However, I know he did because he proposed to my mother on the Easter sunrise service.
3: Oh,
0: that's cool.
2: I never, like I said, I never remember my father going to church, and I know my mother prayed for him daily. She would ask him to go, and he would get upset, so she would stop asking. She would continue to pray. He now attends church with my mother on Sundays, and this is after 67 years of marriage. He actually has gone to the altar with her to pray for their grandchildren. So I just want people to know that even though we want something and we want God to answer our something, it's a timing thing. And that just, my husband is a non-believer, and that gives me hope.
0: Oh.
2: Don't stop praying, no matter what.
0: Yep.
2: If there is something that means that much to you, trust God. I don't know what changed other than God just broke his heart finally, I guess. So I just wanted people to know, don't stop praying. Because
0: yep.
2: God is there, and he will answer.
0: I say hold on to that. You're right. Never stop praying. Now we're going to lean on your husband here. What's his name?
2: Tim.
0: All right. Well, Lord, we just pray, Father, that Tim plainly sees what Jesus has done for him. And Lord, please remove the scales from his eyes so that he can see that. In Jesus' name, amen.
2: Yes. Well, thank you for being on the air and encouraging, and you guys have a wonderful, blessed day.
0: You
3: thank
0: too.
3: You too.
0: Hey, the only way we get more Joy Reports is if you call in. Give us a call right now at 888-888-9976.
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0: Family Life Radio. It's Kenkel, Fritz, and Friends with you. You ever think about why you do what you do for Jesus? You're like, are you talking in... What are you talking about, Kenkel, Fritz? It sounds so cryptic. Well, you know that when you gave your heart to Jesus, when you realize what he's done for you, you asked him in your heart and said, Lord, from now on, I'm going to live for you. I commit my life to you. How about all of the things that we do to get in good with God? Do you still need to do? I think it all comes down to motive. Am I still trying to win him over by all the things that I do every day? Or am I just doing it because I love Jesus?
1: It's kind of like that thing where, am I doing, when you do something really nice and you can't do that without telling everybody and putting it on social media.
2: Yep.
1: But then if you just do something nice because you care and because you love, my mind immediately goes to the actor Paul Walker. Nobody had any idea how much money he was donating to charities until he passed away. He never said a word.
2: Yeah.
1: So it's quite the spiritual version of that. I'm not doing it to gain anything. I'm not doing it to make myself look better. I'm doing it because I want to love people like Jesus loves people.
0: Yes.
2: Yeah. I think it's so interesting, too, how we can be guilty of measuring God's love through human conditional love.
1: Yeah.
2: You know how easy it is to think that? Yep. I have to do this to gain someone's attention or their love or their affection. We're with God. He's with us always.
0: Yeah.
1: It's hard to wrap your mind around that.
0: It is. The truth is, he loves you just the way you are. You don't have to earn anything. It's already been paid for. It's a free gift. So I think our response to that free gift is why.

0: why we do things. That's why I help somebody else out. That's why I want to do good deeds, because of what Jesus did for me. Not because you're trying to win someone over or win him over. You've already won his... He loves you.
1: He thinks you're the best thing ever.
0: That's right. It's awesome.
2: Hey, everybody. It's your buddy Isaac for Youth Haven. And since summer is getting closer, I have my official list of the top 5 reasons kids can't wait to come to Youth Haven. Let's go. Number 5, the food. Because the camp food out here is actually good.
3: My favorite is the pizza.
4: The sloppy joes are really good.
2: Number 4, you can make a new best friend in like 5 minutes.
3: Like, my whole cabin is my friends now, and I didn't even know him before this.
2: Number 3, Harvey the Moose. Honestly, the man is a celebrity. A strange one, and technically really not a man, but a celebrity. Number 2, campfire nights are low-key fire. And for adults listening, yes, that means awesome. But number 1, it's the way kids feel when they're here. Because at Youth Haven, kids feel safe and loved by God.
5: Actually, my favorite thing has been chapel. I've learned that God died for us, and no matter what, he will always love you. It doesn't matter if you're short, tall, anything like that.
2: I'm Isaac, and I'd love to show you more at youthhaven.org. 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
1: You know, we haven't done this in a while. Open up the Little Laughs Comedy Club.
2: Oh, we should totally.
1: Yes. So here's what's going on. If you have a little one near you, here's our phone number. 888-888-9976. They want to text their joke, they can, to 58326. Little laughs. Little kids telling their jokes. Hello?
3: Hi, this is Kensley.
1: Kensley. Kensley, where are you calling from?
3: I'm calling from Texas.
1: Texas. Okay, Kensley from Texas. How old are you?
3: Seven.
1: All right. And you got a joke for us?
3: Yeah.
1: Awesome. Let's hear it, Kensley.
3: How do you make a tissue dance?
1: How do you make a tissue dance?
3: Put a little boogie in it.
1: Put a little boogie in there.
3: God bless you.
1: Oh, thank you, Kensley.
4: God bless you.
1: What are you up to today?
3: I'm just baking with my mom.
1: You're baking with your mom? So, what are you baking?
3: Bread.
1: Bread. Ooh, fresh bread.
3: Mm-hmm.
1: Oh, just the smell of it. I want it now. Well, you guys have fun baking bread today.
3: Okay.
1: Do you know when you're baking bread, how do you get to participate? Do you run the mixer?
3: Mm-hmm.
1: Yeah? That's awesome.
3: Mm-hmm.
1: Well, you have a great day, okay?
3: Okay.
1: All right, put a little boogie in it.
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0: 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Little laughs, little kids telling jokes. That's on the way. CC Widens Now, Goodness of God.
1: I love you, Lord, for your mercy never fails me.

0: The king of heaven wants me. So this world has lost its grip on me.
1: 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Time for little laughs, little kids telling their jokes. 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And tell us your joke. Hello?
2: Hi, this is Chastity, and my son was wanting to tell a joke.
1: Chastity, where are you guys calling from?
2: We're calling from Georgia.
1: All right, well, let's get him on the phone.
3: Hi.
1: Hi, who's this?
4: Hi.
3: This is Knox.
1: Knox?
3: Mm-hmm.
1: I like that for a first name, Knox. Very formidable. All right, Knox, let's hear your joke.
3: Why does a giraffe have a long neck?
1: Why does a giraffe have a long neck? Eat stuff out of trees? It's probably not the answer. 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Why?
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4: That's what my husband needs.
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New from Joseph O'Brien, ICU, where Kenkel Fritz and friends. 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
1: 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Hello?
2: Hey, so my daughter has a joke, was wondering if she might be able to tell it to you.
1: Awesome. Well, let's talk to her.
2: All right, this is Athena.
1: Athena?
3: Hi.
1: Hi, how are you?
3: Good.
1: How old are you, Athena?
3: 8 years
1: old. All right, Athena. Well, let's hear your joke.
3: Knock, knock.
1: Oh, a knock knocker. Who's there?
3: Moo.
1: Moo?
3: Yeah.
1: Moo.
4: Moo.
3: Make up your mind. 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

0: 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A lesson from a turtle.
1: Oh.
0: Can't wait. Gather around, kids. It's going to be fun.
2: Okay.
0: It's next after Tori Wells.

0: Family Life Radio. We are Kenkel, Fritz, and friends. Good morning. Producer Adam and Misty's here.
1: Imagine that you are pouring a concrete path, like a sidewalk. You get it all nice and smooth, and you're like, man, that was a lot of work. I'll take a break. Go grab something cold to drink. Nice lemonade. Take a break. Come back. A turtle has made its way through the wet concrete all the way down it. Literally just wrecked the whole thing. That happened to this worker, and he was big mad, understandably, and he's grumbling, he's getting ready to do it again, and he said he suddenly had this realization, one of those little life lessons tucked away in, you know, a strange circumstance. He said it dawned on him that no matter how slow you are, you can still leave a big mark.
0: Good point.
2: That's getting deep.
0: Yeah.
1: I think about the way that we compare how quickly we advance in different areas of life, work, relationships, having kids, finances, and we look at other people and we're like, we're not moving as quickly as them. It doesn't mean you're not doing amazing things and leaving a lasting impact. We all go at our own pace.
0: Yeah.
2: Amen.
0: So maybe it's taken a while for you to leave your mark.
3: Don't slow down.
1: What was that? I had this, was it Music Machine? Or yes. Bullfrog's, where it was like, I have patience.
3: I have patience.
1: There you go.
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2: Thank you.
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the good in all the differences. 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Different people, one all-encompassing passion. 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
1: Hey, good morning. We are Kenkel, Fritz, and friends. So if you happen to have children, are they required to learn an instrument? Or when you were a kid, were you forced to learn the instrument? 888-888-9976. You can text us at 58326. See, I was.
2: What instrument?
1: At first it was violin.
2: Oh.
1: Yeah. Because my mom had one.
2: Okay.
1: And then it was piano.
2: We are piano children together. My mom played the piano. She was determined that I was going to play the piano. So, yep, lessons. There was a brief time in the, like, I started out with a teacher at my school. And then for a while, probably to save money, my mom decided to teach me the piano. That did not go over well. I was even less inclined to practice for some reason. I just was... And then when she signed me back up with somebody else in middle school, and I think after a few sessions, the lady's like, she's not going to practice. She doesn't want to do this.
3: This is over.
1: Well, that was at least a nicer way of saying what the piano teacher said to my mother.
3: Uh-oh.
4: Mrs. Kenkel Fritz, your son doesn't have it.
3: Oh! Wow.
2: Okay.
1: I agree with him. I agree. I didn't have it.
3: You did.
1: I didn't.
3: You've admitted... And it wasn't there.
1: It wasn't just that I didn't have it. I didn't care about it. I wasn't going to try. I wasn't. And the requirement in my family was you had to learn an instrument for 2 years. So when switched violin, the clock started over again.
2: Oh, no.
3: Oh, what? It resets?
1: Yes.
3: No.
2: No.
1: Well, my mother was smart enough, maybe is smart enough to what she was paying to realize this isn't working. So I guess I bucked the rules. I never did officially accomplish the rules.
3: You broke the clock.
2: That sort of sounds like Kenkel Fritz.
1: It sure does, doesn't it? How about you? Did you have a rule like this in your family or maybe currently have one for your children? How's it going? Are they turning out to be model students or are they little Kenkel Fritzes?
2: Oh, man.
1: That need a little help. Love to know. 888-888-9976. You can text us at 58326. Adam?
3: You know, I was told to play the recorder in school for a year.
1: Oh, there's that. Yeah.
3: So, but the beauty of that is no parent wants that clock to continue.
1: No.
3: So once that was done, that was done.
1: I can say I accomplished something in the recorder.
2: I never had to play that. They never did that at my school. I missed learning hot cross buns. I feel left out.
1: Oh, I learned Star Wars, dude.
2: Oh.
3: On the recorder.
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3: Sometimes

0: Family Life Radio. It's Kankel Fritz and friends with you. Hope you're having a good morning. We're talking about, you know, how we were raised, certain rules parents had. Did your parents require you to play an instrument growing up? I had to play 2 years of one instrument. And if I fouled it up or changed, it started over. Another 2 years.
1: That's almost strict in music schools.
0: Yeah. Finally, the piano teacher came to my mother and said, Mrs. Kankel Fritz, this is just no. He doesn't have it.
2: So
0: we want to know, what was your childhood like growing up? Were you involved in something? Maybe you're requiring your children to do an instrument. How's that working out for you? 888-888-9976. All right. So what happened with you?
3: Well, it wasn't a requirement in my home, but we had to, when I was in junior high, we had to choose either going into band or go like into home economics or mechanics. Okay. I lived in a very small town and my dad was a mechanic, so they wouldn't allow me to do that one. And the home economics teacher, I would go out to her ranch in the summers and spend the summers with her because she was a very close family friend. Aww. So she's like, you know everything. I've already taught you everything. So I had to take band, and I was begrudgingly did it. I'm a very small person. I'm all 5 feet tall.
0: Okay.
3: I wanted to take a small instrument. No. They had me on the tuba.
0: No.
2: Oh, my goodness.
3: My whole body in the bell case.
0: Wow. The tuba is not just an instrument. It's a full body workout.
2: Yeah, no joke.
3: So I'm just like, how am I going to get this thing home to practice?
0: That's a good point.
3: It was bigger than me.
0: So how did the tuba work out?
3: As soon as I could get done with not having to be in band anymore, I was done with it.
0: You were done.
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0: any good news to share? Well, think about that, because we're going to give you the phone number to call coming up here a little bit. But first, Casey is with us from Midland, Texas. Tell us what's going on.
1: I am 1 year sober from alcohol as of Wednesday of last week.
2: Wow. That is amazing.
0: Congratulations.
1: Well, thank you. God has been so good. He has totally delivered me from it. No withdrawals, no wants, no nothing. When I get stressed or whatever the case may be, God has been totally there the whole way. I could not have done it without Him. And it's His will, not my will, in my life. And I pray every day for thanks of being sober each and every day.
2: Amen. Wow.
0: Awesome. What a turnaround.
1: Yes. I went down to Florida to a treatment center for 40 days, and after 2 weeks there, there was some situations that went through. We were doing treatment groups, so I went outside and ended up having time with God, and I said, all right, God, you've got me out here. It's your will, not mine, so you're showing me that you're delivering me from this horrible disease, and I never had any issues. And then while I was there in that month, He used me as a vessel to lead 3 people to Christ, to know Him.
3: Wow.
1: And to plant a seed in 1 other one.
0: Wow, that's cool.
2: That is.
1: If He can deliver me, He can deliver them.
2: You know what I'm hearing? That everything changed when you surrendered.
3: Mm.
2: That's a common theme.
0: Yep.
2: It's really hard to do, but man, the blessing that follows, like legitimate, just total surrender, is unreal. And you're living proof of that.
1: Yes, I've been told by numerous people that I've shared my testimony with. They told me that my job is not done, that God has a bigger plan and path and purpose for me in my life. And I pray about that every day, for Him to lead me and guide me, to use me as a vessel, to show me what His plan and purpose might be.
0: That's exciting.
3: Amen.
0: Well, hey, it's time for your good news. We're told to in the Bible to talk about the good things God has done. So get after it. Here's the phone number to call right now. Call 888-888-9976.
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0: Family Life Radio, we are Kenkel Fritz and friends. So if you go shopping with your spouse, if you're married, or boyfriend or girlfriend, the average male gets bored. Misty, you want to guess how far into this shopping trip?
1: 10 minutes.
2: Ooh. Wow.
0: It's actually a little more generous than that. 26 minutes.
1: Oh, I'm going based off my husband.
0: Women, about 2 hours.
2: Oh, much more grace.
1: That quickly?
0: That quickly. So, no wonder men don't like to shop. They're there longer than they want to be.
2: Interesting.
0: Yeah.
2: Mm. And I would assume it's what type of shopping you're doing too, maybe?
0: Yes.
2: Yeah.
0: I agree.
1: I will say there are certain types of shopping that I enjoy more than others. Like if I'm shopping for home stuff, we gonna be there a while.
0: Like home goods or furniture? What do you mean?
1: Yeah, like
0: Crate and Barrel?
1: Home goods, yeah. Back in the day when Pier 1 was a brick and mortar store.
0: Pier 1.
1: I will make 10 rounds. Yeah. Marshall's, any home section, yes. Kohl's.
2: Pack a bag. Mm-hmm. Wow.
0: Some of those I can handle. But like Hobby Lobby, I'm literally like a trapped animal.
2: Hobby Lobby. You know, look at the Christmas stuff and all this stuff, fall stuff.
0: Oh, man. I don't know what it is about that store.
1: How many live, laugh, ooh, love signs they have.
0: How many so gather fun signs?
1: Eat.
0: You know, but it just makes me, you know, the reason why I do some of these things is because my wife likes to.
2: Aww.
0: Just to be with her.
1: Lovely.
0: I know that in the long run, it's good for her, it's good for me.
1: Aww.
0: You know?
2: That's very nice of
1: that
2: you.
1: That is. Yeah. Can you give my husband some lessons?
0: I don't know. He sounds like quite the project.
1: Oh, he is. If we're out and about and I'm like, hey, I need to run by Target, do you want to come in? He goes, no. I will stay here and listen to music in the air conditioning. He's like a dog.
0: Target. I don't mind that.
1: Oh, now, he'd say, anything he doesn't
0: I'll
1: like.
0: Say even this, and you know, guys might be like, what a wuss. I'm actually rewatching Downton Abbey with my wife.
2: Oh, okay. Yeah.
0: Pretty much a chick show.
2: It's like the British show in the 1900s, something,
0: yes,
2: like 20s.
0: Yeah. Uh-huh.
2: For all I know.
0: It's very proper.
1: Jason would not do that if I was into that show. If we don't like it, or if he doesn't like it, we're not watching it.
0: Wow.
2: It's not happening.
1: So we have to find something we can both get on board with, yeah. If I want to watch it, then I just watch it on my iPad or my phone.
0: I'd be willing to do this. Call him up and do an internship with him.
1: You know,

0: What? Please, like, can we sign him up today? I'll fill out the paperwork right now.
1: All right. We got to know what's going on in your family. 888-888-9976. Are there any men willing to say, I do girl stuff with my wife? What is it?
2: Yeah.
1: Yeah. Like or if it. You just want to complain about your husband.
3: 888-888.
0: Oh, wow.
4: You see the headlines. A hurricane makes landfall. 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Floodwaters rise. And in a moment, everything changes. 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
7: 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I love the story of Lazarus. It's one of my favorite moments in all of the Bible. If you're following somebody who can raise the dead, he can call your name, and whatever you're up against right now, I know he can.

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1: Hey, good morning. We are Kenkel Fritz and friends. So when it comes to shopping, men don't like it.
2: At least after 26 minutes.
1: 26 minutes and they're done. Women can go for a full 2 hours of shopping before they're like, eh, I'm tired.
3: But then you can refuel at a coffee shop and
1: get back out there.
3: Yep. We don't quit. There's no quitting in shopping.
1: Yeah. So we're just talking about the differences between men and women. And if there's any men that have come around to shopping with their wives, even though it's not your most favorite thing. 888-888-9976. You can text us at 58326. Bill is with us from Flint, Michigan. How about yourself?
4: Well, I was calling because when my wife and I first got together, shopping was the last thing I wanted to do. But 45 years of marriage, 8 children, 30 grandchildren, I love to go shopping with my wife.
1: Aww.
4: It took a while for her to get me trained because it's, in my life, it's all about her and what she wants to do. I love to watch what we call chick flicks.
1: Yeah.
4: But yeah, I used to hate to go shopping. Now I just think time I can be with my wife, I want to be with my wife.
1: Aww. So now we got to know, Bill, is it that turned the corner from you to detesting it to, I'm there.
4: Yeah, then you're going to make me cry. But there was a time in our marriage, man, where Satan just really, really tried to destroy our marriage. God just mightily, mightily moved in my life, delivered me completely from depression and anger and all that. But my wife just praying for me and just loving me through all the stuff that we were going through. And God just changed to where, it's about husbands, love your wives and give yourself for her, even as Christ gave himself for the church. So if I'm complaining about how my wife is treating me, the Lord says, well, are you loving her?
1: Mm. Yeah, good point. Mm. What a beautiful story. I love that. Well, thank you for sharing. Appreciate it.
4: Well, thank you for taking the call. And you guys are awesome. I love being able to listen to Christian radio while I'm driving down the road.
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3: I talk a lot in my counseling to folks about humility and compassion. 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
3: 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He's somebody who's changing us for the better all of the time. It requires us to say, God, change me. Same in this process of resentment and forgiveness is, hey, we've got to change. I'm willing to do my part. I'm not going to make you do your part, but I want you to know I'm willing to do my part.
4: God can change your heart, but it will require humility. 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

0: 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Good morning. We're Kenkel, Fritz, and friends.
1: Never remember my father going to church, and I know my mother prayed for him daily.
0: So what happened? Hang on for the Joy Report. It's on the way in two songs on Family Life Radio.

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1: I got joy down in my heart today.
0: Linda.
2: Good morning. I grew up where my mother was very involved in the church, a prayer warrior. I don't ever remember my father going to church. However, I know he did because he proposed to my mother on the Easter sunrise service.
3: Oh,
0: that's cool.
2: I never remember my father going to church, and I know my mother prayed for him daily. She would ask him to go, and he would get upset. So she would stop asking. She would continue to pray. He now attends church with my mother on Sundays, and this is after 67 years of marriage. He actually has gone to the altar with her to pray for their grandchildren. So I just want people to know that even though we want something and we want God to answer our something, it's a timing thing. And that just, my husband is a non-believer, and that gives me hope.
0: Oh.
2: Don't stop praying, no matter what.
0: Yep.
2: If there is something that means that much to you, trust God. I don't know what changed other than God just broke his heart finally, I guess. So I just wanted people to know, don't stop praying.
0: Yep.
2: Because God is there, and he will answer.
0: I say hold on to that. You're right. Never stop praying. Now we're going to lean on your husband here. What's his name?
2: Tim.
0: All right. Well, Lord, we just pray, Father, that Tim plainly sees what Jesus has done for him. And Lord, please remove the scales from his eyes so that he can see that. In Jesus' name, amen.
2: Yes. Well, thank you for being on the air and encouraging, and you guys have a wonderful, blessed day.
0: You
3: too.
0: Thank
3: you, you too.
0: Hey, the only way we get more Joy Reports is if you call in. Give us a call right now at 888-888-9976.
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5: 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You're so much fun to listen to in the morning. You always make me laugh.

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Something struck me about how Jesus recruited his disciples. We'll talk about it after new band called Renee. This is called Stepping Stones on Family Life Radio.

0: Family Life Radio. We are Kenkel, Fritz, and Friends with producer Adam and Misty. And yeah, I was reading my Bible. I saw this. It just kind of, in a way, I've seen this, I don't know how many times, but you ever had that happen to you? You read a piece of scripture, it's like, huh?
1: Mm-hmm. Yeah.
0: I know I've read this, but this is sticking out to me.
2: Yep.
0: So Jesus is walking by the Sea of Galilee, and this is when he's calling people to be, you know, follow him as disciples. And he saw two brothers, Peter and his brother Andrew, casting nets into the lake, for they were fishermen. And Jesus pipes up and goes, hey, come follow me, and I will send you out to be fishing for people or fishers of men. At once, they left their nets and followed him. And then going from there, he saw two other brothers, James, son of Zebedee, and his brother John. And they're in the boat with their father fishing. And he calls to them. Immediately, they leave. They leave Mr. Zebedee. Hey, Papa Zebedee, we're going out of here. And I'm just sitting there thinking about this. Do you think it's a little strange that out of nowhere, it doesn't say that they've ever met him before?
2: Right.
0: There's really not a lot of context here besides this. There isn't like, oh, I saw you down in the town square preaching. There's nothing. All he says is, come and follow me. And they both bolt and follow him.
2: Oh, I never thought about that.
1: I haven't either.
2: Yeah.
0: I mean, is that amazing or what?
2: Because for someone like myself, who's a researcher of everything.
0: Right.
2: To just jump and go for someone I've never met. That's against every human nature inkling, you know?
1: I can't think of a single situation where I would do that.
2: Yeah.
0: Now, the Bible does talk about how Jesus just looked average.
2: Mm.
0: So it wasn't like he had amazing good looks. Was it his charisma, the way he said it? Or could they sense there's something different about this guy?
2: You see, you wonder if maybe just the peace and love he gave off, it was so comforting. They're like, what could be better?
1: Yeah.
2: Let's go.
0: Had to be something like that.
1: I feel like there has to be also like a very strong spiritual pull too.
2: Mm-hmm.
0: Sure.
1: So yeah. Like maybe they didn't even understand themselves why they did it.
0: I don't know. First. I'm really fascinated by this. I mean, they dropped everything. I mean, they blew off their dad.
2: Yeah.
0: And they were like, we're out of here. We're following you, Jesus.
1: Oh my goodness.
0: And the more I think about that, I'm like, wow. Who have I ever met someone like that I just wanted to follow them? And it made me think, you're right, Adam. It's got to be something that he's giving off. Am I that full of Jesus that people see that in me that they would just, I'm out of here and follow you? I don't think so.
1: Yeah, ain't nobody following me.
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1: Good to be with you today on Family Life Radio. My name is Cece, and I don't know if you've seen pictures of this yet, but there is a brand new species of a tiny blue octopus that they found 6,000 feet beneath the ocean near the Galapagos. This little octopus is the size of a golf ball, and it's got stubby little arms and one row of suckers. But the thing that makes this unique is this stunning blue-purple color, it's unlike any other known octopuses. It's really beautiful. You know, sometimes we assume, we've seen everything there is to see. We think the world is fully mapped out and people are fully understood. Life is predictable. And then suddenly, 6,000 feet underwater, God says, actually, there's still more wonder. Reminds me of Psalm 104:24. How many are your works, Lord? In wisdom, you made them all.
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He works miracles. He keeps his promises. He is your light in the darkness. Here's Michael W. Smith on Family Life Radio.

I'm Cece on Family Life Radio. We're talking about this teeny tiny little blue octopus that was just discovered. So adorable, if you've seen pictures. He was found near the Galapagos Islands, and not many people in the world have ever seen this little guy. Do you know, even in the darkest, deepest places humans can barely reach, God is still creating beauty nobody's seen yet. That means there's probably parts of your own story you haven't discovered yet. Gifts,

0: Sure that we finish strong is to take care of the loose ends of life. I think of the number of parents that get to the end of their lives and have never put together a will, leaving their children in a mess, or leaving them without instructions about all of the stuff that they have that they can fight over later on, or without sharing their faith with their children and grandchildren, not saying whatever needed to be said. Life is short. Finish strong. Make sure the things that need to be said are said. The things that need to be done, get done. It says in 1 Corinthians chapter 12, verse 14, that children ought not to lay up for their parents, but the parents for their children. It's our responsibility as parents and grandparents to make sure that we finish strong by taking care of the important things in our life. When we do, that's intentional living.
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0: Is it the great desire of your life to be an influencer? 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
1: 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No, I'm not all right.

0: I see you, Joseph O'Brien, on Family Life Radio. Okay, this is the new way you're going to start your day. You're going to ask yourself, what is today's adventure going to be? Okay, when you frame it as an adventure rather than a task, it encourages you to approach life with a spirit of play, which improves creativity and well-being. When you frame it as an adventure instead of like, oh, I've got to do this today. So what's your adventure today? I am going to downtown so my daughter can give me a great haircut and color. What an adventure. And I'm going to bring her an overpriced coffee and a sweet treat. I'm going to get there early. And then I'm going to tell her, this is my tip. Here's your coffee and your muffin. I spent $15 on it. No. What's your adventure today? I like looking at life like that.
1: You see the headlines. A hurricane makes landfall. A tornado tears through a neighborhood. Floodwaters rise. And in a moment, everything

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2: Hey, Dr. Randy here from the Intentional Living Center, live in the studio along with our team, and we're going to talk about difficult people. You know, Proverbs 15, it says, a soft answer turns away wrath. You know, at some level, we know that's true, don't we? I mean, intuitively, experientially, we understand that a soft answer turns away wrath. Thank you, Solomon, for telling us what we kind of already know. But, you know, here's the reality. It ain't half as much fun as getting back into the face and hanging on and harboring the grudge and the whatever that may occur as a result of someone who's gotten in your face. So we're going to lay it out here today. If we want to be intentional in our life, we want to have a better life, a peaceful life, we want to experience more meaning and purpose and direction, this is the place to be for the next 28 minutes, because we're going to talk about what matters most. There's a lot of stuff going on in the news. There's a lot of stuff going on in the world. You might be totally overtaken today with feeling like you don't know where to turn. We're going to give you some encouragement before this half hour's out. So come on in. I'm Dr. Randy, along with the team. We're talking about difficult people, and maybe you have one in your life who's a difficult person for you.
3: My husband and I have been married for 37 years. We have 4 grown children, 3 boys, 1 daughter, and we are in a constant trap. The only conversations we ever have is harping at each other or trying to correct each other, or stating what we dislike about the other. And that's the extent of our conversations. I know we love each other, but we are driving each other nuts. I don't know what to do at this point. Please help.
2: Today, I got some scripture right here in front of me. Let the Bible speak for itself. Let God's word speak to us about this topic of people who are just a pain in the neck. Cindy's looking at me. You know somebody like that, Cindy? You know, we all have experiences with people who are difficult. Sometimes it's because they're just difficult people. And sometimes it's because we're a difficult person and we've set them off. Sometimes it's a clash over culture, clash over different values, different age groups, different experiences. It doesn't take much to set that off in the life of a human being, does it? All right, we're going to open the phone lines right now, and I'd love to have you join in. We're talking about intentional living. We want more freedom and peace in our life, to experience life the way God intended for us, and He did not intend for us to live in a constant state of, fear, worry, upset, because you have a difficult person, you don't know what to do. So what one thing have you done, one thing you're doing that helps you with a difficult person in your life? All right, 888-888-1717.
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4: 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Maybe begin a commitment to pray every day. Maybe your one thing is to say, I need to forgive someone. Maybe the next 30 days you need to take a risk. 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In the next 30 days, you're going to trust God to take that risk.
2: 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I'm asking you today if you would share a fiscal year-end gift with us. We're wrapping up the year and at the end of June, or you can call 888-888-1717 and press number 2. All right. Yesterday, I quoted this verse from Romans chapter 12, 17 and 18. Bears repeating today on this topic of difficult people. Repay no one evil for evil, but give thought to do what is honorable in the sight of all. If possible, as far as it depends on you, live peaceably with all people, which isn't necessarily an easy thing to do. How do you do it? What's one thing that's helped you deal with a difficult person? 888-888-1717.
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0: perspective, and I'm trying to be intentional and love everybody, but she doesn't want anything to do with us. What do I do now? Bye.
1: Keep the door open. Keep your heart open. Stay positive. Don't grovel. Don't beg. Don't demand. Painful. I do know this, you know, that little saying, divide and conquer is not a bad idea. Perhaps if you feel up to it, emotionally strong enough, take her out to lunch and not confront the issue of why don't you like us. Don't go there. Just take her out to lunch and ask her questions about herself. Find out about her. Let her know you love her and you're praying for her. Never once bring up, why are you not nice to me? Okay? That immediately will bring up a wall. Once you say why or how come, just be a mother-in-law worth loving. All right, Wesley is on the phone in Michigan. Hi, Wesley. How you doing?
2: How you doing? I have a situation, but I found out how to deal with it. For about a year since our president came into office, I wear a hat that supports my president. And this guy, I don't know him from Adam. I go into Walmart, and he flips me the bird. And I used to get upset at him. And then I said, okay, what does God's word say? Say, bless them that curse you, bless and curse not. So I started, every time I see him now, I say, God bless you. You have a good day. And say, I'm praying for you. And guess what? He quits talking to me. I think I took down his defenses when I said, God bless you.
1: Boy, I tell you, the times in which we're living today, that the political divide is so huge in this country. You know, candidly, and by the way, Wesley, that's what you do. I mean, we offend people just by, some of us, just breathing. And we can't please all the people all the time. In fact, we never will. But you're right. We are to live at peace, as the verse I just gave, to the extent that possible. At the same time, we don't want to be foolish in trying to be offensive. You know, it is not our job to be an offense to somebody. Because ultimately, we want them to know Christ. That's the most important thing, that they would have a relationship with our Savior. And that's the most important thing. But speaking of the political divide and the things in the country today, I'm deeply concerned, and more now than ever, passionate about and convinced that for those of us who claim to be followers of Christ, Christians, as we call them, people of the way, following the Lord Jesus, giving our life to Him. If we are not intentional with our faith, knowing what God's intention is in every situation in our life, we're going to get dragged anything from social media to other forms of media to just the world in which we live, and it's going to drag us down and we're going to be defeated. There's three ways we can live: intentionally, unintentionally, which is chaotic, going in a lot of different directions, or good intention, which is really procrastinating. I choose to live intentionally. In this area of difficult people, our goal by the end of this half hour is say, what one thing can you do today that'll help you be more effective in loving and caring for difficult people? Thank you, Wesley. Let's go to Kay next. Hey, Kay, how you doing?
3: Well, pretty good. I'm about ready to start crying listening to some. I can relate to your last caller. I have two kids plus their spouses, and there's three grandkids, and the youngest is 9 months, and we're so excited. We waited to be in our 60 before we finally got one. Oh, and we asked, I mean, we were both raised in Christian faith. Our kids were too. They actually work for the church when they're in high school. And when we went down there to their house, we're holding on this beautiful baby. And my husband, I said, you need to ask, you know, when they're going to get this baby baptized. And she said, they're not going to. And so it's like, okay, we'll have to do the soft sell on that one. The other thing is, I have bipolar disorder, and all four of the kids, I have to walk on eggshells whenever I say anything. I mean, just very, very carefully. Otherwise, they think I'm racist or there's something wrong. politically, religiously, and I'm not quite sure how to proceed.
1: Well, let me ask you, Kay, if you're being honest and insightful, are there things that you say that maybe you shouldn't have?
3: Oh, heck yes. There's things that come out of my mouth and I'm like, I have a mug and it says, God, put your hand over my mouth and your arm on my shoulder. So,
1: yeah.
3: And yes, I do. And I try and stop myself, but sometimes I have my way ups and I have my way downs and it's really hard. And they know that. It's mm-hmm. just that they're just, you know, mid 30s and there's this like revolting type of thing. I don't know.
1: Yeah. But let me bring you back to scripture. The Bible says, let the words of my mouth.
3: Yep.
1: And let the meditations of my heart be acceptable in thy sight. Especially in there's something about a family, I think sometimes is more charged than non-family because the expectations are different. The experiences are different. The pain or the cost associated with a relationship that's close like a family is more highly charged. And so we need to be more careful. But I hear what you're saying, this idea of walking on eggshells. And that happens in many families because we know sometimes it doesn't take much to set off because someone's already anticipating, expecting that somebody's going to do something or say something. Why is Christmas so tough? Thanksgiving so tough? Because Uncle So-and-so comes and he's always Uncle So-and-so and it's a difficult relationship. And so the expectation is there. So we're not going to stop to spend time with Uncle So-and-so to find out who he is and what goes on in his life. We just make certain decisions about how he's going to interact in this family relationship. And so I would encourage you, Kay, in the relationship to take responsibility to say, hey, I'm going to be very cautious, put some boundaries around my words, and I'm only going to speak things which will lift up and encourage and not tear down, which is a very easy thing to do. It really is. All right, we're talking about difficult people today. We all probably are a difficult person in someone's life. Jesus said in Matthew 5, but I say to you, love your enemies, pray for those who persecute you. That's instructive and difficult. Colossians 3, bearing with one another. If one has a complaint against another, forgive each other as the Lord has forgiven you. So also you must forgive, which is not an easy thing to do. Talking about being intentional when it comes to difficult relationships. How do you deal with it? 888-888-1717. Thank you, Kay.
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1: 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My difficult person story goes back 30 years, probably. We lived in a home in a rural area in Michigan, and we had a yard with a small yard, but then the gentleman behind us, a couple behind us, had several acres, and the fence came right up to our back, and they had this barking dog. And the dog didn't bark up by their house. The dog came and barked at our fence 50 feet from our back door. So you yell at the dog, but the dog doesn't listen, right? And so I don't even know if I should share this story. I was so immature. So I would call him and I would say, your dog's barking, then hang up. That's not very Christian. That's not very intentional. And you know what happened? Let me tell you exactly what happened. That dog started barking more all the time because a wall went up instantly between my neighbor and myself. I was not being a follower of Christ in that moment. I was not being obedient to Scripture. I was caught in my own emotions. And my wife, Donna, bless her heart, would say, you're way overreacting. Relax. And one December night, not long before Christmas, on a snowy night in Michigan, I went over to his house, went through the snow, knocked on his door. He opened the door and I said, I need to apologize. I've been wrong. It's not who I really am. It's not what I want to be. I mean, your dog has been driving me nuts, but that's beside the point. I just want you to know that I've not handled this correctly, and will you forgive me? And I'll tell you, that dog never barked again in my fence. Not because the dog didn't want to bark at my fence, but because I had chosen to take a different path with a difficult relationship. And that's really, I think, what we're talking about here today. I started by sharing a soft answer turns away wrath, and that's true. But looking at a difficult relationship, how can I get to know this person? This person may be hurting. This person's going through a difficult time in their life. This person's dealing with something I'm maybe not aware of at all, and yet I can choose to reach out to them. Rob, come on in. Join the discussion from Michigan. How are you doing today?
6: I'm doing great. How are you?
1: Good.
6: The weather's warm here.
1: Beautiful. That's I'll tell you what. Here in Arizona, where we live, it's usually 100 degrees by now. We haven't really... March, we had some 100-degree days, but it's been very pleasant here. So we're enjoying warm weather, but it's not hot yet. Totally hot. So, all right. Who's a difficult person in your life, Rob, and how'd you deal with it?
6: It's my older sister. She's had a few tragedies in her life, but we both have, but she had a son that died.
1: Mm-hmm.
6: And it's been years ago when she still holds it deep and scarred from it. And she's always asking me questions about why this and why that. And I try to tell her the best I can, but I said, Sharon, you got to have faith. She says she believes, but the question she's asking and the answers I'm giving is not showing a real strong faith in it,
1: mm-hmm.
6: and it bothers me.
1: And how do you respond when it bothers you?
6: She never knows it. I just try to tell her the answers. And then that's something else. She asked me, Rob, how in the world? I'm going to school to become a pastor. I've already preached, but I'm going to school now to become a pastor. And she asked me the other day, she goes, Rob, when did this come about? Did it just come about when you went up there? And I said, no, it's been in me for a long time to lead. I just didn't know where. And then God finally pushed me in the middle of it and said, you can do it. And that's what I told the lady. They needed a pastor in an apartment building. And I said, I can do it. And then I backed away from it and said, I didn't say that. God did.
1: Yeah.
6: And I got it. I preached for 8 months without any training. So,
1: how do you feel about your sister? If you were to analyze your feeling toward her, what would it be?
6: Well, I love her to death. She's like my second mom. I mean, she's 15 years older than I am. She's like near 80. So, and she's got her set ways.
1: Yeah.
6: But it just don't sound like, I don't know. It just don't sound like she's got the faith she needs. And I don't know how to fix it.
1: Well, you can't. If we could fix someone else's need for Christ or spiritual growth, we would take that magic dust and put it over the whole world and everybody would be in great shape. But that's not the way we're wired. We all have to make a decision. Everyone goes their own way, the Bible says, right? We got the circle of control. As you're going into a pastorate, you're going to learn this real quick, Rob. You got your own circle of control. All you can do is preach the word, love people, listen to people, care for people. It's not your job to fix them. I had to, because of my training and background, I had to work through that process to realize not every person I get a chance to talk to or minister to wants to be talked to or ministered to. Nor do they want to change. Nor is it because something I said made them change. Because if I take credit for changing someone, then I've got to take responsibility for them not changing. And the reality, this is something each of us, we have to make a decision in our relationship with our Creator, what our relationship is going to be like. And so all we can be, Rob, as you go into ministry, is faithful in teaching the word, preaching the word, loving people, caring for people. And you're going to get tons of the why questions. And I think sometimes the why questions, some people have very sincere why questions, and I get it. I've had a few myself. But many times the why question is really a diversionary tactic from dealing with the what question. What do I need to do? In the case of your sister, to say, at 80 years ago, my son was taken from me. I'm not going to know why this side, I'm not going to understand that. But the question is, what can I learn from this? What am I going to do as a response to this? And in what ways is it going to impact my life? And I think when we deal with difficult people, let me give you this thought, and then we'll get on to another call. I think we have time for another call, don't we? All right. Just before we go to the next call, remember, you're not going to change everybody. You can't be responsible for everybody. And so in the process of communicating with people, teach the word, back off, and allow God to do his work. All right, let's go to Tina. Tina's in Arizona. Laura? Oh, we're going to Laura. Okay. Laura, sorry about that. Go right ahead. How are you dealing with this in your life?
7: Well, I am estranged with my mother for about 6.5 years now. And we had tried to rebuild a relationship after having a rough go. She abandoned me when I was about 14. Mm. And I tried to rebuild that relationship and let her back in my life when I started having children. But it came to a point where I just had to say enough is enough. And I basically just sat down on her bed and I said, I love you. You're the mother that God gave me, and I will always love you for that, but I can't let you hurt me anymore. And this relationship is really damaging who I built myself up to be, and I can't do this. So my husband and I helped her get into her own place and get her stabilized in herself because she was living with us. And then she decided she was going to go live with my brother on the East Coast, and we're at that time we were in Oregon. And so we helped her do that. And I've tried to keep the lines of communication open, and I've tried calling her, and I'll call on birthdays and holidays. And, you know, I have a family of my own that's very busy, so I probably don't call as often as I could. But when I do call, it's always, okay, well, talk to your brother, or here, talk to somebody else. And my son lives over there with my brother. He's trying to do some other things, and my brother's just in a better position to be a better mentor for him. And so, you know, here, talk to your son. And I'm like, okay. So I talk to her for 30 seconds and she pushes the conversation off to someone else.
1: Now, do you think that that's due to your conversation, that she's hurting from feeling cut out of your life, or is that just your mom?
7: A little bit of both. She's always been a little bit estranged and distant from me, even when I was a child. We didn't have really a mother-daughter relationship. We didn't do things, you know, we didn't have the mushy-mushy relationship. If I was hurt, it wasn't coming to let me cuddle you. She had that relationship with my brother. I was the oldest, and I grew up to be tough.
1: Yeah. You know? What would you like as a relationship? Because on one hand, I hear you saying, Mom, I can't let you hurt me any longer, and you put a boundary in place. And then I hear you saying, I'm calling her, and I'm not really getting what I want, what I expect. And so, are you clear on the relationship you would like with your mom?
7: Well, I really have just left the lines open for her so that she knows that if she wants a relationship, that there is a boundary line there.
1: Yeah.
7: That you know, we can't cross that line where you are living in my home, and you know, you're welcome to come visit, but you have to go home. You know, you're welcome to be a part of my children's lives, but your input on how they are raised and how mm-hmm. we are doing on taking care of them and what we're teaching them, you weren't there to put that input into my life.
1: Yeah.
7: And so it's not welcome in there. You can be their grandmother. You are welcome to come and be that role in their life, but I'm going to put some clear boundaries on that.
1: Mm-hmm. Well, I understand, Tina. You know, when I hear boundaries, and I understand boundaries, and we teach it and we understand they're important in life. It's unfortunate, isn't it, sometimes that we have to put boundaries in place that should be just a natural part of the flow of a relationship. And that word boundary doesn't even have to be in our brain or in our thoughts. It would just become a part of the natural flow in a relationship. Unfortunately, as humans, it doesn't always turn out that way. All right, I'll tell you what, we just scratched the surface. I got to get back to some calls that have been pending. We're going to record everything and play it next Tuesday. So you can join us at 888-888-1717. I'm Dr. Randy. We'll see you next time from Intentional Living, the Ministry of Intentional Life Media.
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0: I'm Cece on Family Life Radio, and well, my son had an outdoor adventure day for his eighth grade class today. We are in the throes of Maycember, are we not? This adventure and that adventure. So, of course, I sent him with sunblock. I'm like, make sure you apply sunblock a couple of times. I put a little line on the sunblock because when he gets home, I want to be like, did you use any? Yeah, Mom, totally. I used it all day. Three times I reapplied. What's your guess? How far is that sunblock bottle going to be down when he comes back from the outdoor adventure day? Mm-hmm.
1: Summer's here.
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Mom Tip is coming up next, and it's advice from a woman who works with a coroner. I know, it's kind of a little heavy, but stuff we got to think through as parents regarding safety in the summer. It's next on Family Life Radio.

0: is not a fun thing to think about. But for today's mom tip here on Family Life Radio, we're chatting with someone who worked with a coroner, and she just has some safety advice for us to keep in mind. So what do you have for us today?
1: Unfortunately, when I worked at the coroner, we saw a lot more children during the summer months. These are things that I would suggest every parent do that could potentially save your child's life during the summer months. So I would watch my children around pools. Drownings are described by parents as being very silent. If I had children that were swimming at social gatherings, I would be by the pool watching them, because oftentimes kids drown at pool parties where parents think other people are watching their kids. Lifeguards should be assigned to specific children and not a pool full of children. I would have safety measures installed in my home and also a gate around my pool if I had a pool in the backyard. And my children always are in bright colored swimsuits, no matter what. That's all I buy, because you can easily see them under the water.
2: I talk a lot in my counseling to folks about humility and compassion. And this takes great humility. Somehow or another, in our humanness and in our sinfulness, we think, I'm going to be this same house, if you will, this same person from now until whenever.
3: When it comes to forgiveness and change, we have to remain humble, as Dr. Shannon Warden suggests on Focus on the Family Minute.
2: Some people think, I'm going to build this house and never have to change it. I'm going to die in this house. And yet there's so many changes. That's not the God we serve. He's somebody who's changing us for the better all of the time. It requires us to say, God, change me. Same in this process of resentment and forgiveness is, hey, we've got to change. I'm willing to do my part. I'm not going to make you do your part, but I want you to know I'm willing to do my part.
3: God can change your heart, but it will require humility. If you're not sure where to begin, ask him. More from Dr. Warden at FamilyMinute.org.
4: I am amazed at how different people can be, even within my own family. Like, even when we're trying to find a movie we can all agree on. As hard as it can be, I'm trying to see the good in all the differences. God made us that way, with unique strengths and gifts. And when we join together, it's powerful. In the Bible, Jesus prays that we would be unified, so that the world would know that God sent him and that he loves us. Different people, one all-encompassing passion. 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

0: 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I love that they look around and they're like, okay, where is their struggle? Where is their suffering? And what can we do about it? So one thing we're doing this summer from now through Father's Day is hosting the Ultimate Baby Shower for pregnancy resource centers across the country. 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And that way we'll hit you back with a link that talks about pregnancy resource centers near you and whether they need things like diapers, wipes, clothes, toys, or whether they need volunteers. 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And thanks for getting involved.
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Thanks for sharing that with us. 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It's CeCe Winans and worthy of it all.

0: Okay, obsessed is an understatement with how cute a brand new species of octopus is that they just found this week. 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

0: Family Life Radio. Scientists just revealed that they have found a brand new species of octopus. And this guy is teeny tiny, size of a golf ball. The color is like this bright purple blue. Other octopuses do not have this unique color, but this little guy does. So we're talking about him on the show today. I mean, if God hides tiny bright blue octopuses at the bottom of the ocean just for the joy of creation, maybe wonder itself is part of how we're supposed to experience life. Even in the darkest, deepest places, humans can barely reach. God is still creating beauty nobody's seen yet, which means there's parts of your own story you haven't discovered yet either. Gifts, purpose, healing, and joy. Just because you haven't seen it yet doesn't mean God isn't already working there.
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8: Hey, this is Crowder. Grave Robber is going to be meaningful to a lot of people. I love the story of Lazarus. It's one of my favorite moments in all of the Bible. If you're following somebody who can raise the dead, he can call your name, and whatever you're up against right now, I know he can come.

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0: beautiful new song called Stepping Stones. That's Renee on Family Life Radio. 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

0: this, I know. 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My name is Sam. Our daughter Zoe just turned 14, and suddenly boys exist, and she thinks about them in a sort of, wow, I just love boys, all boys. She loves her brother and her dad, and then other boys are just a mystery to her, and she just admires them and has crushes on them, and it's adorable and scary at the same time. And I realize it because I remember when I turned 14 and I started wishing that there was a man who would be a hero to me, who would love me so much that he would fight for me and he would do amazing things to save me and help me. And I thought it was a human man all those years that I was looking for. And I found a good one, but the real one, and I can tell her this, who loves you like that and who will fight for you like that and who takes your breath away with his love? Well, we already have him in our lives, in our hearts, and his name is Jesus.
1: 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A hurricane makes landfall. 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

The weirdest thing happens when I go to myflr.org and I click need prayer. Sometimes I'm going there because I'm going to post something on the prayer wall. 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

There is stuff you can do something about, and then there are things not so much. 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A couple times a year we come and we go, will you be a music influencer? 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

0: Yeah, Josiah Queen on Family Life Radio. 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
1: Do you find it hard to pray? If you got really honest about it, it could sound something like this. Holy One, there is something I wanted to tell you, but there have been errands to do and bills to pay and arrangements to make and meetings and friends and laundry, and I forget what I wanted to say to you. And mostly, I forget what I'm about or why. My mind races with worrying and watching and weighing and planning. And my attention is preoccupied with loneliness, with doubt, with things I covet, and I forget what it is I wanted to say to you. Almighty One, there is something I wanted to ask you, but I stumble along on the edge of a nameless rage, haunted by 100 floating fears of terrorists of all kinds, of losing my job, of failing, of getting sick and old, having loved ones die, of dying. I forget what the real question is, and I forget to listen anyway. Because you seem unreal and far away, and I forget what it is that I have forgotten. Oh God, don't forget me, please, for the sake of Jesus Christ. Oh Father in heaven, maybe you already heard what I wanted to tell you, and what I wanted to ask is, forgive me, heal me, increase my courage, please. Renew in me a little love and faith and sense of confidence and a vision of what it might mean to live as though you were real and I mattered and everyone was sister and brother. Don't give up on me. Don't become too sad about me, but laugh with me and try again with me, and I will with you too. What I wanted to ask is for peace enough to want and work for more, for joy enough to share, and for awareness that is keen enough to sense your presence here, now, there, then, always. That beautiful poem is written by Ted Loader. And sometimes you run across something that says exactly what you wanted to say.
2: Don't leave unfinished business behind. Hi, I'm Dr. Randy Carlson with an Intentional Living Minute. One of the things we do to make sure that we finish strong is to take care of the loose ends of life. I think of the number of parents that get to the end of their lives and have never put together a will, leaving their children in a mess, or leaving them without instructions about all of the stuff that they have that they can fight over later on, or without sharing their faith with their children and grandchildren, not saying whatever needed to be said. Life is short. Finish strong. Make sure the things that need to be said are said. The things that need to be done, get done. It says in 1 Corinthians chapter 12, verse 14, that children ought not to lay up for their parents, but the parents for their children. It's our responsibility as parents and grandparents to make sure that we finish strong by taking care of the important things in our life. When we do, that's intentional living.
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5: 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God wants a commitment from you. 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

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Here's Katie Nicole.

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If your kids are not hitting all their milestones like you think they should be doing, instead of being disappointed, you can be excited. I'm going to tell you why coming up after Franny Cash. This is called Jesus All Along.

0: 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Hi, I'm Sam. If you're going through stages with your kids where you just get frustrated because they're not doing what they're supposed to do, here's the coolest part. Some of the things that are causing you trouble right now are going to be the keys for success for your kids later. Like if your child is very stubborn, that is persistence. That's someone who won't give up in the future. That's someone who's going to accomplish things that the rest of us never could. If they're not great with authority, those are going to be leaders. They'll be the ones who are out in front. If they're really strong with their emotion, that's passion in the future, creativity, new skills. And if they're kind of picky, that's going to be ambition. They're going to know exactly what they want to do, and they're going to go after that because they have high standards and accountability about things and how they should go. What about your kids who are reckless? They're going to be the ones who run bravely forward into the future and who are able to do difficult things. Some of the stuff that we're seeing now means our kids are going to be amazing in the future, and they're pretty amazing now.
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